The Military March No. 1 in D major, written by Franz Schubert. You heard Kamerade Bern. This is BTPM Classical, and if you've just joined us, welcome. You have found the world's greatest music here tonight on BTPM Classical, and you've got a number of choices when it comes to listening. For example, if you've got a smart speaker, just tell your smart speaker system to play BTPM Classical. Mozart is being played next by the Prague Chamber Orchestra. Charles Mackaris is the conductor. This is the Mozart Symphony No. 15 in G major.

0: One of Mozart's many symphonies, that was number 13 in G major, played by the Prague Chamber Orchestra here tonight. This is BTPM Classical, bringing you the world's greatest music in Western New York and Southern Ontario. I'm Genevieve Randall. In just a few moments, we'll hear a recording that came out of friendship. Composer Wu Tong, also a musician, is friends with Yo-Yo Ma, thanks to the Silk Road Ensemble project. Yo-Yo Ma decided to record some of his friend's music, a piece called Rain Falling from the Roof. It was for a project that he did with Catherine Stott that was released in 2020 during times when we needed some songs of comfort and hope. Catherine Stott and Yo-Yo Ma in just a moment with Wu Tong's music.
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Wu Tong wrote that piece called Rain Falling from the Roof, and we heard an arrangement for cello and piano played by Yo-Yo Ma with Catherine Stott. If you'd like to hear more music like that, of that mood, check out The Oasis. It's 30 minutes of music meant to reduce your blood pressure at 6 p.m. Listen every weeknight at 6 here on BTPM Classical. A little travel into the mountains is on the playlist next. The Thoughts in the Alps Waltz. This is music by Johann Strauss II from the Polish State Philharmonic Orchestra.

Conductor Johannes Wildner leading the Polish State Philharmonic Orchestra there. That is called Gedanken auf den Alpen, or Thoughts in the Alps Waltz. Music by Johann Strauss here tonight. Thanks for making us a part of your Thursday evening here on BTPM Classical. I'm Genevieve Randall. Speaking for myself, growing up in the 1980s, you couldn't miss The Man with the Golden Flute on PBS. Whether it was a Christmas special, playing with the Chieftains, appearing on Sesame Street. Well, in the 1780s, the virtuoso flutist and bassoonist, it turns out, was François Devien. If there had been television, I'm sure he would have appeared. James Galway gets to play François Devien's music here next with the Flute Concerto No. 7.

0: A great flutist featured there in James Galway, known as the man with the golden flute, also now known as Lizzo's idol. He was performing music by a fellow flutist there in a flute concerto by Francois Devien. 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
0: I'm Genevieve Randall with you as you're winding down your evening on this Thursday, perhaps sitting waterside somewhere, watching the world go by. We'll listen to piano music together. This is a Chopin ballade played by Evgeny Kassin.

hear that if you're listening over the air to 94.5 on your dial, you've probably been listening to BTPM Classical on that signal for a while, but you should note that this fall we will be moving. 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

The Frédéric Chopin Ballade No. 2 in F Major, kicking off this hour here on BTPM Classical. That was the great Russian pianist Evgeny Kissin here on BTPM Classical, a member-supported station. Thanks to all of our members for helping to make this possible. Baroque music coming up from the Toronto-based Tafel Music in one of the many great recordings with Jean Lemann. We'll hear a Concerto Grosso by George Frédéric Handel. A quick note here.

0: A great recording of Baroque music by George Frederick Handel from Jean Lamont with Tafel Music. Nice to hear that recording here tonight of a Concerto Grosso number 6, Opus 3 in D major. I'm Genevieve Randall with you, and I'm glad to be here with you on BTPM Classical. Next, we hear a composer who broke lots of barriers with many firsts to his name. That composer is the American composer William Grant Still. He was so respected that in 1957, think about the times and when the civil rights movement happened, 1957, Great Falls High School in Great Falls, Montana, commissioned a work from him. He filled his music with his love of American folk. We'll hear the William Grant Still Serenade next from the Royal Scottish National Orchestra.
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Avlana Eisenberg led the Royal Scottish National Orchestra there in the Serenade by William Grant Still. 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We'll listen to Franz Liszt's Symphonic Poem Number 10. This is inspiration from Shakespeare, pretty obvious from the title. This is called Hamlet, played for us by the London Philharmonic Orchestra.

Franz Liszt's symphonic poem, Hamlet. That was the London Philharmonic Orchestra with conductor Bernard Haitink. That was first performed in 1876, but it was composed about 20 years before that. What took Franz Liszt so long? Sometimes a project is like that. People are people, and so are classical announcers, believe it or not. We share all kinds of things on the BTPM Classical blog, whether it's about music or just life in general. 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Big thanks to the TSO for presenting the BTPM Classical blog. We present Patrick Galois next. He's joining the Toronto Camerata here on a flute concerto by Carl Philipp Emanuel Bach.

A great flutist to accompany you as you wind down your Thursday. That's Patrick Galois with the Toronto Camerata, the Flute Concerto in A Major by Carl Philipp Emanuel Bach. I'm Genevieve Randall with you on BTPM Classical. Nighttime in Spain coming up from different perspectives, no less, on BTPM Classical's Late Night. On this Thursday, you'll be joined by Ed Simone.

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3: Well, good evening. Thanks so much for sharing this Thursday night with me here on BTPM Classical. I'm Ed Simone. We have five different composers this evening, and each one represents a unique take on a national style. The first one is Mikhail Glinka, and he was the first nationally recognized composer in what would become the Russian style. The influences of the Orthodox chant, the influences of Russian folk melodies and rhythms are right there to be heard. He traveled to Spain and was very, very impressed with the music and the people and the atmospheres of Spain. He wrote two Spanish rhapsodies. This one is the second, and it's called Memory of a Summer Night in Madrid from 1851. Even though the music is Spanish, it's still uniquely Russian. The BBC Philharmonic, Vasily Sinaisky conducting.

Music from 1851 by the Russian composer Mikhail Glinka, an impression of Spain in memory of a summer night in Madrid. The BBC Philharmonic, Vasily Sinaisky conducting. Well, here's music now from 1916 by Manuel de Falla. He was born in Cádiz and was influenced by French composers, but he adapted the French style to his own uniquely Spanish way of writing. This is Nights in the Gardens of Spain. So we had a memory of a summer night in Madrid by the Russian composer, now a memory from a Spanish composer, an Andalusian composer. The Lemero Orchestra, Clara Haskell on the piano, Igor Markovich is the conductor.

Big fan of De Falla's music, I hope you are too. Manuel De Falla, Nights in the Gardens of Spain. The Lamoureux Orchestra, Clara Haskell at the piano, Igor Markovich conducting. Here's music now by a composer who wrote what's probably the most famous opera about Spain ever, Carmen, without ever having set foot in Spain, and that's Georges Bizet. But Bizet's imagined Spain took shape early when he was still a student at the conservatory and wrote this symphony in C major. Nobody even knew about this symphony until the early 1930s when it was rediscovered in the conservatory library. But let's listen together and see if we can identify those early hints at what would come later in Carmen. The New York Philharmonic, Leonard Bernstein, is our conductor.

Were you able to identify some early examples of what would become melodies and rhythms in Carmen years later? Music by Georges Bizet. Decidedly French, and yet there's some Spanish influence there. Written while he was still a student at the Paris Conservatory, Symphony in C from 1855, Leonard Bernstein.

0: the Paris Conservatory, the Symphony in C from 1855. Leonard Bernstein led the New York Philharmonic. Well, in the next hour, we'll have music by two French composers, and we'll talk about their styles and their impressions of nighttime and nature. I'm Ed Simone. Thanks so much for sharing this music with me here on BTPM Classical.
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0: Welcome to another hour of wonderful music here on BTPM Classical. I'm Ed Simone. Thanks for listening along with me tonight. Let's listen to some Claude Debussy. Talk about establishing a French sound, a French style in the 20th century, early 20th century. Debussy and his impressionist music certainly did that. These are nocturnes for orchestra. It was originally titled Three Scenes at Twilight, music from 1905. The Cleveland Orchestra and the Cleveland Orchestra Chorus, Pierre Boulez conducting.

Music by Claude Debussy from 1905. Nocturnes for Orchestra, three scenes at twilight originally. The Cleveland Orchestra and Chorus, Pierre Boulez conducting. You listen to that music and you know it's French. It just has that sound, and that sound was established by composers like Debussy and Ravel and Vincent Dondi, whose music we will listen to now. This is based on a folk song from the Ardèche region, Symphony on a French Mountain Air. Jean-Yves Thibaudet is our pianist. Charles Dutoit leads the Montreal Symphony Orchestra.

Symphony on a French Mountain Air by the French composer Vincent d'Indy, Jean-Yves Thibaudet, the pianist Charles Dutoit led the Montreal Symphony. Well, we've listened to five composers tonight, Debussy, d'Indy, Glinka, Defaya, and Bizet. Each one a representative of a national style, a Spanish, a Russian, a French style, and yet each one unique to himself. Hope you've enjoyed exploring these composers and this music tonight. I'm Ed Simone. Thanks so much for sharing your Thursday night with me. Don't go away. More great music coming up, as always, right here on BTPM Classical. Thanks so much for listening.

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3: Good morning, I'm Mark Swartz. Well, other than the usual in the early morning hours, a little fog around. Otherwise, it's a sunny day, highs low 70s. Overnight clear and chilly, mid-50s. And tomorrow, mostly sunny start and a chance of a shower in the afternoon, high around 80. Same story really with Sunday, starting out sunshine and then a chance of showers in the afternoon, upper 70s. Right now, 59 in Buffalo, 56 in Jamestown, 16 Celsius in Toronto.

Sharon Isbin on guitar, along with the Pacifica Quartet Guitar Concerto in D by Vivaldi on BTPM Classical. Coming up on 6:12, opera tomorrow afternoon, 1 o'clock, it's Georges Bizet's Carmen. Check it out, opera at 1 tomorrow. Here's the English Chamber Orchestra, Banks of Green Willow by George Butterworth.

0: Banks of Green Willow by George Butterworth from 1913, English Chamber Orchestra conducted by Jeffrey Tate there on BTPM Classical. Well, good morning. I'm Mark Swartz. It's 6:19. It's a little chilly, upper 50s around town, 16 Celsius in Toronto, some patchy fog too. Otherwise, a sunny day heading up to the low 70s. We're around 80 tomorrow with a chance of showers in the afternoon. Same for Sunday, upper 70s for that high. Well, it's Friday, and that means we'll be entering music with Richie English and Stratton Ross in 10 o'clock this morning.
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Ruben Blundell with the Gowanus Arts Ensemble, the Scherzo for Strings by Horatio Parker on BTPM Classical. Well, some music easily conjures up images in your mind, and some because the composer had specific images. It's called program music, and we have that next in Haydn Wood's 1935 music. And like yesterday, we're going back to Paris. This is the Paris Suite, three movements painting different scenes of Paris. We start out with a waltz. It's the nightlife and dance hall world of the early 20th century Paris. And second, it's a meditation, thinking of a pleasant stroll through a garden of beautiful flowers and greenery. And we finish off with a march, the bustling energy of the village-like atmosphere, the nightlife. Here is the Slovak Radio Symphony Orchestra, the Paris Suite by Haydn Wood.

0: Ernest Tomlinson with the Slovak Radio Symphony Orchestra, the Paris Suite by Haydn Wood on BTPM Classical. I'm Mark Swartz. It's 6:40. Sun's up officially in 10 minutes. Sunrise at 6:50, sets at 7:32, and we should see plenty of it. And again, some patchy fog, early start, and otherwise a sunny day, highs low 70s, mid-50s for the overnight under mainly clear skies, and starting out mostly sunny tomorrow, then partly sunny with a chance of showers in the afternoon, highs around 80. Same story really for Sunday, starting out sunshine, and then a chance of showers in the afternoon, upper 70s for Sunday's high. Right now it's a bit chilly, 58 in Buffalo, 55 in Jamestown, 16 Celsius in Toronto.
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It was back in 1931 that Percy Grainger put together his own arrangement of J.S. Bach's Sheep May Safely Graze. He called it Blithe Bells, and there it was performed by the BBC Philharmonic on BTPM Classical. Well, good morning, I'm Mark Swartz. Well, instead of the toast today, it's a morning remembrance with music coming up at 7, remembering 9/11, 25 years later. Right now, it's violinist Michael Ludwig with the Lithuanian National Symphony Orchestra, conducted by Joanne Folletta. This is the finale from the Triple Concerto in C by Beethoven.

0: It's Joanne Folletta conducting the Lithuanian National Symphony Orchestra with violinist Michael Ludwig. Big finale from the Triple Concerto in C by Beethoven on BTPM Classical. I'm Mark Swartz. We're in the mid-50s. A bit chilly this morning, 16 Celsius in Toronto. Some patchy fog around early on. Otherwise, a sunny one, low 70s. High around 80 tomorrow with sunshine and a chance of a shower in the afternoon. Same deal on Sunday. Sunshine, chance of a shower in the afternoon, upper 70s. Well, it's Friday. Entering music coming up at 10 with Stratton Rawson and Richie English. And Shana Tova, today is... At sundown begins Rosh Hashanah. We'll be celebrating that on Joanne's Classical Corner at 9:30 this morning, and again 6:30 this evening. But today is also 9/11, and we'll commemorate that tragic event next.
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0: Today, September 11th, marks the 25th anniversary of the horrific terrorist attacks that occurred in 2001. The day is now officially known as Patriot Day and National Day of Service and Remembrance. We remember now with Samuel Barber's Adagio for Strings.

Leonard Bernstein with the Los Angeles Philharmonic. Samuel Barber's Adagio for Strings, commemorating the horrific terrorist attacks that occurred 25 years ago today, September 11th in 2001.

Adrian Chandler with La Serenissima Sinfonia in C by Giuseppe Torelli on BTPM Classical. Good morning, I'm Mark Swartz. It's 7:19. Off to school request coming up in about 10, 11 minutes, 7:30. A little patchy fog around early this morning. Otherwise, a sunny one, highs in the low 70s. Another chilly overnight with lows in the mid-50s. And tomorrow, starting out with sunshine, chance of showers in the afternoon, highs 80. Sunday, partly sunny in the morning, chance of showers in the afternoon, and highs in the upper 70s. Right now, it's 58 in Buffalo, 55 in Toronto. Nope, make that Jamestown. 16 Celsius in Toronto. Music by Francis Poulenc, the Nash Ensemble, performing the Sonata for Horn, Trumpet, and Trombone.

0: The Boston Cello Quartet with The Flight of the Bumblebee, Nikolai Rimsky-Korsakov music on BTPM Classical. I'm Mark Swartz. A reminder, we have Sacred Classics Sunday morning from 7 to 9. It's the world's greatest choral music. Ed Simone hosts that. It's a great program. Check it out this week, 7 to 9, Sacred Classics on Sunday. Straight ahead, it's the Off to School request.
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0: Today's request is from our friend Sandra in Williamsville, who'd like to hear Johann Strauss Jr.'s Wine, Women, and Song. Sandra says it's her favorite composer, and this is a beautiful piece for the morning crowd.

Philadelphia Orchestra, conducted by Eugene Normandy. Wine, Women, and Song by Johann Strauss Jr. And that's the request this morning from Sandra in Williamsville. Thank you, Sandra, for that. And thank you for sending in an off-to-school request. 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

Easy peasy. That was the third of the 24 very easy exercises by Fernando Sor from the early 19th century. David Starobin performing there on BTPM Classical. Coming up on 7:40, good morning, I'm Mark Swartz. It's a chilly one, upper 50s, a little cooler in the southern tier, 17 Celsius in Toronto, but a good-looking day. Sunshine, highs low 70s. Tomorrow, up around 80 with starting out mostly sunny skies and then a chance of a shower in the afternoon. Same deal for Sunday, starting out sunny and then a chance of showers. Sunday's high in the upper 70s. Have a concerto by Willem de Fesch. Here's Musica Ad Renum.

Musica ad Rinum with the Concerto in D by Willem de Fesch, BTPM Classical. It's coming up on 7:48 now. Well, it's happening tomorrow. 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It's called Perspective Saxophone and Piano, featuring Grant Askler and Dr. Emily Boyce. 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

0: The New York Philharmonic Zubin Mehta conducting the overture to Shakespeare's As You Like It by John Knowles Payne, music from 1876 on BTPM Classical. I'm Mark Swartz. It's clear blue skies right now, sunny, highs in the low 70s, mainly clear overnight, mid-50s inland, and tomorrow and Sunday, starting out sunny, and then a chance of a shower in the afternoon each day, 59 right now in Buffalo, Toronto at 17 Celsius, 56 Fahrenheit in Jamestown. Well, it's Friday. That means we'll be entering music with Richie English and Stratton Ross in 2 hours from now, 10 o'clock. And we have a focus year coming up in about 25 minutes. We'll be looking at 1904.
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Concerto for four violins by Telemann on BTPM Classical. 808, good morning. I'm Mark Swartz. Speaking of Telemann and music of that genre, that's Baroque. And you can get a full 2 hours of Baroque music for your Sunday brunch. It's Sunday Baroque from 11 to 1 with Suzanne Bona. Telemann, Vivaldi, Handel, and more. Check it out this week. Right now, we'll check out the rondo movement of the Divertissement on a French Theme by Franz Schubert. And off to the pianos, here's the duo Thal and Grotthuysen.

0: the duo Tal and Grotheisen at the pianos there. The Rondo Movement from the Divertissement on a French Theme by Franz Schubert on BTPM Classical. It's 8:19. We're in the low 60s around town, a little cooler in the southern tier, and 17 Celsius in Toronto. Good looking day, good looking morning so far. It will stay that way all day, heading up to the low 70s today. Saturday and Sunday, mostly sunny in the mornings, and then a chance of showers in the afternoon each day. Around 80 for the high tomorrow, 70s, make that the upper 70s for Sunday's high. We have a focus year coming up, 1904, less than 5 minutes.
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the Rome Sinfonietta Orchestra with Yo-Yo Ma on cello and Gila Bhutta on piano. Main theme from the film A Pure Formality, the music of Ennio Morricone on BTPM Classical. I'm Mark Swartz, and it's time for our focus year. We're looking at 1904. That was the year the Summer Olympics were held in St. Louis, the first games staged outside of Europe. Ice cream cones were invented that year, so to speak, 1904 at the St. Louis World's Fair. An ice cream stand ran out of cups, and a waffle vendor was moseying by, and he helped out making cones. First section of the New York City subway began service that year. Theodore Roosevelt was elected U.S. president. And 1904 saw the first Times Square New Year's Eve ball drop. I'm not sure if it's connected, but the term hangover entered into common use then. And the T-shirt was marketed for the first time to bachelors who could not sew buttons on. Top baby names 1904 included Mary, Anna, Ruth, John, James, George, and Robert. Classical music premieres that year included Antonin Dvorak's Armida and Puccini's Madame Butterfly. 1904 pop tunes of the day, Toyland, Meet Me in St. Louis, and Sweet Adeline. And our music focus for 1904, it's on a group of musicians that were seeking artistic independence. They founded the London Symphony Orchestra that year. Here is the more modern London Symphony Orchestra under the direction of Paul Freeman. This is Symphony No. 1 by the Chevalier de Saint-Georges.

0: Paul Freeman with the London Symphony Orchestra, the Symphony No. 1 by Chevalier de St. George on BTPM Classical. It's 8:40. Good morning. I'm Mark Swartz, about 20 away from our Mozart block at 9 o'clock to kick off the workday. Good looking day today. Sunshine, highs in the low 70s. A chilly overnight again, mid 50s. And the weekend, pretty decent. Mostly sunny start each day, Saturday and Sunday. There is a chance of a shower in the afternoon each day. Up around 80 on Saturday, upper 70s on Sunday. Right now, Toronto at 17 Celsius, 58 Fahrenheit in Jamestown, 60 in Buffalo.
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Kurt Radl with the Orchestra of Radio Luxembourg, a medley of music from The Gypsy Baron, operetta by Johann Strauss Jr. on BTPM Classical. Mozart block, just a few.

0: History Maker from Yuri on Ice by Taira Umebayashi, performed there by Daigoro 789 BTPM Classical. Commemorating 2011-9/11, the Requiem by Gabriel Fauré is the big one at one. And next, the Mozart block.
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0: Good morning. I'm Mark Swartz. Happy Friday. Well, our evening host, Genevieve Randall, plays excellent music here from 6 to 10. And she also takes care of her dogs, Lottie and Winnie, of which she sends us pictures frequently. Very cute. Well, another dog lover is the violinist in our Mozart block at 9 o'clock to kick off the workday, Anne-Sophie Mutter. She had two dachshunds named Bonnie and Clyde. And Clyde passed away a few years ago, but Bonnie's still with her, as far as I know. Anyway, here is dog lover Anne-Sophie Mutter playing violin with the Philharmonia Orchestra. It's Mozart's Violin Concerto No. 4.

Violinist Anne-Sophie Mutter with Riccardo Muti and the Philharmonia Orchestra. Violin Concerto No. 4 kicking off the workday, the Mozart Block, at 9 o'clock on BTPM Classical. I'm Mark Swartz, Joanne's Classical Corner, our conversation with Joanne Folletta from the BPO coming up shortly, 9:30. And entering music, half hour away at 10 o'clock with Richie English and Stratton Rawson. Oh, also on the program lineup for tomorrow, opera, 1 o'clock in the afternoon, it's George Bizet's

Empire Brass, Rolf Smedvig conducting the English Pavane by Claude Gervais on BTPM Classical. Joanne's Classical Corner is next.

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2: This is Joanne's Classical Corner. Joanne Folletta from the Buffalo Philharmonic is here, and I'm Mark Swartz. And tonight at sundown begins a celebration for a lot of folks.
3: That's right. It's year 5787 in the Jewish calendar, and we are celebrating Rosh Hashanah, right, which is New Year. Now, the word Rosh Hashanah literally means the head of the year, the beginning of the year. The biblical name for this holiday is Yom Teruah, meaning the day of shouting or blasting of instruments, and is more commonly known in English as the Feast of Trumpets. It's the first of the Jewish High Holy Days. Rosh Hashanah customs include sounding the shofar, which is a ram's horn, as prescribed in the Torah, following the prescription of the Hebrew Bible to raise a joyful noise on New Year's. Its rabbinical customs include attending synagogue services and reciting special liturgy, as well as enjoying festive meals. Celebrating Rosh Hashanah is all about tradition. Unlike our secular New Year's Eve, Rosh Hashanah is a bit more solemn, although it's still filled with celebration and a lot of kosher wine as well. The foods eaten on this feast are largely symbolic. For instance, serving apples and honey, because apple trees and bees are both hardy and strong while still producing something sweet and delicate. Brisket is often found on Jewish menus because it's a large kosher cut of meat. Rosh Hashanah is no different. Challah is another ceremonial Jewish food. I love challah bread. And on Rosh Hashanah, it's traditional to bake it in a circle to represent the cyclical nature of life. The Hebrew word for beets is similar to the word for remove. So eating beets is traditional to symbolize removing all negativity from one's life for the new year.
2: Oh, okay.
3: That's a beautiful, positive thought.
2: Right.
3: Let's wish our Jewish friends a wonderful Rosh Hashanah, beautiful celebration tonight, and play the last movement of a celebration dance from Carol Rothaus's Aurelia Costa Suite.

The Dance from Uriel Acosta by Carol Rothaus. That was the London Symphony Orchestra. Joanne Folletta conducting, getting ready for Rosh Hashanah. And we heard all about it on Joanne's Classical Corner with Joanne Folletta. Hear the replay tonight at 6:30 here on BTPM Classical. I'm Mark Swartz. Entering music coming up at 10. Right now, a symphony by William Boyce.

Symphony No. 4 by William Boyce, performed there by the Academy of St. Martin in the Fields with Neville Mariner conducting on BTPM Classical. Well, a week from tomorrow, we have another live on stage event here in our downtown BTPM studios. 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It features Grant Askler and Dr. Emily Boyce. 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Hungarian Rhapsody No. 9 by Franz Liszt now.

0: on BTPM Classical, Roberto Zidon with a performance of The Hungarian Rhapsody No. 9 by Franz Liszt. Good morning, I'm Mark Swartz. Music by Dvorak, Handel, Charles Griffiths, and more next hour. 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
4: Welcome. I'm Stratton, and I'm a lifelong listener to classical music.
5: And I'm Richie. I'm a lifelong composer and pianist.
4: There's a giant of music who has been stuck in a cupboard, the unappreciated innovator closet. But this is a composer who we'd like to take out of that closet. His name is Arnold Schoenberg.
5: He was as revolutionary an artist as one could possibly conceive of. I mean, he really took a chance, and his art wound up inspiring an entire, I mean, just generations of composers. In his time, he was as reviled as a human being could be. Maybe Wagner got a press that was bad enough to equal what Schoenberg received. But that's a stretch, because Schoenberg abandoned the Western tonal tradition and instead ushered in an era that's from a different universe.
4: Right. What was it he wrote at the head of his string quartet number 2?
5: Oh, one of my favorite quotes of all time. I feel the breath of other planets.
4: There it is. He was telling us, I'm going where we haven't gone before. Why? Why do you suppose he took that step to leave the tonal universe that had served everyone, including his teacher, Brahms?
5: Well, he looked at Wagner, as most composers did. Wagner was sort of a polarizing figure, to say the least.
4: Yes.
5: And thought to himself that Wagner had really taken tonality almost as far as one could go in terms of innovation. The way that Beethoven took the form of the symphony and shoved it so full of gravitas that it broke down finally and just turned into something completely different. That's sort of how Schoenberg functioned with tonality. It just kept getting crazier and crazier until he realized that the logical conclusion was that it would hit a breaking point. But what it broke into, that was what vexed him.
4: You have to understand that there's a kind of cyclic process going on here. Berlioz sitting in the conservatoire listening to Beethoven's symphonies and saying, I will write like Beethoven. And what did he write? The Symphonie Fantastique. That's like Beethoven? Well, in a way it is, but only in a way. So he took it in one direction, and Wagner decided, after trying to write a symphony, this is foolish. This is not where we should go. And so they started on their own direction. But in doing so, they created the War of the Romantics. On one side, those who look back to Beethoven and the symphony and the genre, the string quartet, etc., as absolute music, and those who borrowed literary themes and pushed toward a music of the future as they used music to illustrate these literary themes, which gave birth to the Wagner music drama. Well, Schoenberg comes at the end of all this, when people are literally at each other's throats about this music business, and he realizes maybe this is broken.
5: It's important to note about Arnold Schoenberg. He didn't arrive at the point we're about to talk about because he had contempt for tonal music. He very famously said, and I'm quoting him, "There is still much great music to be written in C major," which basically means there's plenty of music that one can write that is every bit as masterful as what experimentalists are going to be writing. Every bit is relevant, every bit is important. But for him, his journey took him into a nebulous place. I mean, really quite agonized. You can hear it in these hyper-romantic pieces that he wrote. My favorite, and Stratton, dare I say, one of your favorites?
4: Yes, you can say it.
5: Is the piece Verklärte Nacht, which translates to Transfigured Night. And it's a programmatic piece. It takes all the chromatic, agonized aesthetic from Wagner and puts it on steroids.
4: Yes, for one shining moment, he does it. And having done it, I can see he says to himself,
5: "What now?
4: What now?" It starts with his domestic life, which was at the point of falling apart at the moment that he wrote Verklärte Nacht. And so he borrowed a poem, and the poem was about a couple walking in the night, having this very intimate discussion in which she reveals that she has had an affair with another man. That man has abandoned her, but left her pregnant. What can she do? And the man says to her, her husband, "I love you, and I will love the child as my own." And it is an unbelievably gorgeous work.
5: Yes.
4: It tears your heart. You can feel.
5: You feel your heart being squeezed.
4: Right. And then this wonderful letting go. You know that they have resolved the conflicts, the fear that was engendered early, the incertitude is suddenly gone.
5: It is important for me at this moment to say something. All superlatives aside, all exaggeration aside, it is difficult, if not impossible, for me to imagine a more aching, beautiful piece of music than Verklärte Nacht. Somehow, Schoenberg captures every moment on this emotional spectrum that Stratton just outlined. Hearing a confession, you know, from the woman that you love that she's had an affair, and oh, the child that I'm about to bear is not yours. Coming at to this moment that is a crossroads, and then being transfigured by forgiveness. Oh, during a moonlit walk. So there's that. And this man captures all of this. It's almost as though the poem was written for the piece.
4: Exactly.
5: That's, so accurate. Is this whole thing, but he must have been burnt out. He wrote it in a frenzy.
4: Yes, he did.
5: And his wife, was it Matilda?
4: Yeah.
5: Wound up having an affair with a painter who was teaching them both, because Schoenberg was also an accomplished painter. The painter's name was Richard Gerstel,
4: yes,
5: I believe.
4: Right.
5: Real troubled man who he wound up committing suicide.
4: Yes.
5: From the whole thing.
4: Well, yeah. It was an unsettled time, and they had to come to grips with the fact that as musicians, even as composers, they were looked on as social misfits. They might be writing this music, but they were not socially the same class, the same strata as the people who consumed this music.
5: That's a great point, and I think that contributed to Schoenberg's choices in his career. But one of the greatest choices that he agonized over was whether or not to abandon the tonal system. Now, we cannot possibly encapsulate even a fragment of what that means, but essentially it's abandoning the musical alphabet that every piece of music that we hear on the radio for the most part, well,
4: Yeah, it's abandoning do, re, mi, fa, so, la, ti, do.
5: Yes, exactly. Perfect. Perfect. Right there. Do, re, mi, fa, so, la, ti, do assigns these different pitches a certain hierarchy.
4: Exactly.
5: And Schoenberg believed, and this is his term for it, in emancipating them. He called what he came up with to be the emancipation of dissonance. That's when you have two notes, you know, that are played that create a real craggly sort of sound. Anyway, it came to be known as a style called atonality, which essentially means without tone, but Schoenberg hated that, as he should have.
4: Yes.
5: He preferred to think of his music as pantonal.
4: Yes.
5: But what he did was break down what Stratton just told us. Do, re, mi, fa, sol, la, ti. Got rid of the hierarchy. And now every single one of the notes. And by the way, the notes that he just named are 7 pitches.
4: Right.
5: There are actually 12
4: exactly.
5: pitches. Schoenberg equalized all of them. So any note could occur at any time for really any reason whatsoever.
4: That's right.
5: That is what he did. And so you go into this world where you can't depend anymore on predicting the next chord that's going to happen.
4: Right.
5: It's painting with essentially entirely new colors. It must have been unbelievable to hear the first piece that he threw the gauntlet down in premiering, which was the 2nd string quartet.
4: Yes. And it literally drove people a little mad.
5: Yes.
4: Because they didn't know where they were.
5: That's a crucial thing. Part of the reason that Schoenberg's music and his disciples that followed him incited such a huge and often violent emotional reaction is because the music itself completely destabilizes your ability to assess where you are.
4: Yes, but at the same time, remember that beginning quotation about other worlds.
5: I feel the breath of other planets.
4: He is telling us, you must enter this music.

0: this music. You must find another way to hear and to experience it. It must be of its own, and you must come to it and let it teach you how you can use it. Now, if we were to set up a listening list, what would we put on that listening list, Richie?
1: Well, first of all, Verklär te Nacht, number one.
0: And the reason we say that is not only because it's one of the most gorgeous things ever written by the hand of man, but also because you will gain confidence. He will win you over. You will say, this is a great composer,
1: yes,
0: and he deserves my attention.
1: Verklär te Nacht, for all the reasons that Stratton said. Then I'd have to go with the second string quartet.
0: Ah, yes, because it's somewhere in there that he crosses the boundary. He takes you to the edge, and then...
1: And then he crosses the Rubicon.
0: Yes, right there, in the middle of the string quartet.
1: I want you to join us this evening when we listen to some of these pieces in greater depth, and I want to hear your reactions.
0: Yeah. We're going to get under your skin.
1: Yes.
0: That's what we're about at the moment.
1: Amen.
0: I'm Stratton.
1: And I'm Richie.
0: Thank you for entering music with us once again.
1: We'll see you next week.
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I'm Mark Swartz. 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

0: Going Home by Antonin Dvorak from 1893. Catherine Stott played piano with Yo-Yo Ma on cello on BTPM Classical. 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

It's the Buffalo Philharmonic, conducted by Joanne Folletta, the Bacchanal by Charles Tomlinson Griffiths on BTPM Classical. I'm Mark Swartz. Now, those unexpected encounters, maybe a friend you haven't seen in years, that can be great, getting reacquainted. Or on the other hand, you run into someone you wished you hadn't. It's kind of awkward. Well, Joseph Haydn put a comedic twist on those situations when he wrote his comic opera in 1775 called The Unexpected Encounter. The opera was an initial success and then sort of faded away, had a little comeback last century, and has been performed as recently as in 2019. Here's the overture from The Unexpected Encounter now. It's performed here by the Czech Philharmonic Chamber Orchestra.

0: Mikhail Halas with the Czech Philharmonic Chamber Orchestra on BTPM Classical. Overture from the opera by Haydn, The Unexpected Encounter. I'm Mark Swartz. Marty Wimmer coming up at 11 with excellent midday music. Marty will kick things off with music by Robert Schumann.
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Shinichi Fukuda with a performance of the 23rd of the 24 Progressive Lessons by Fernando Sor. Now it's the London Philharmonic, the Variations on a Hungarian Air from 1897 by William Hurlstone on BTPM Classical.

BTPM Classical with Nicholas Braithwaite and the London Philharmonic Variations on a Hungarian Air by William Hurlstone. I'm Mark Swartz, making way for Marty Wimmer. He's up next. Have a great day, have a great weekend, and go Bills.

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3: Good morning and happy Friday. Marty Wimmer following Mark Swartz here on BTPM Classical. Well, we have a big day for you today. First of all, with Rosh Hashanah beginning this evening, I wish all of our listeners celebrating a happy, healthy, and sweet new year, Shana Tova. And today is also a solemn anniversary, the anniversary of the 9/11 attacks back in 2001, and we'll be recognizing the day on the big one at 1 coming up in a couple of hours. But in the meantime, we have lots of other music to enjoy together. We'll begin with the first movement of the Rhenish Symphony, the Symphony No. 3 in E-flat by Robert Schumann.

stand by for a test of the emergency alert system. 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

That was the first movement from the Rhenish Symphony, the Symphony No. 3 in E-flat, Opus 97 by Robert Schumann. In that performance, we heard the New York Philharmonic, led by Leonard Bernstein. We enjoy the entire Rhenish Symphony every now and then on the Big One at One. And speaking of the Big One at One, today is a special edition of the Big One at One in recognition of the solemn anniversary of the 9/11 attacks that happened 25 years ago today. I'm Marty Wimmer. Next, we have some Chopin for you. We're going to hear a nocturne, a beautiful nocturne, the number 8 in D-flat, played by Canadian pianist

0: Music by Chopin, his Nocturne No. 8 in D-flat, performed by pianist Jan Liszewski. And speaking of piano, we'll be having a performance featuring a pianist along with a saxophonist on the next BTPM Classical Live on stage. It's a program called Perspective, Saxophone and Piano, featuring saxophonist Grant Asklar and pianist Dr. Emily Boyce of Buffalo State University. If you are a saxophonist or if you have a young saxophonist in your life, come on down because this concert is free and so is the parking. You do need to register, though, at btpm.org/events. It's on Saturday, September 19th at 7, right here at BTPM. I'm Marty Wimmer. More music after this.
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fiery music there. In fact, it's called Conga of the New Fire, Conga del Fuego Nuevo, music by Arturo Marquez, performed by the Simón Bolívar Symphony Orchestra of Venezuela, Gustavo Dudamel conducting. I'm Marty Wimmer. How about some CPE Bach now? Here is a symphony in E-flat on BTPM Classical.

0: Music by C.P.E. Bach, performed by the C.P.E. Bach Chamber Orchestra. That was a symphony in E-flat. I'm Marty Wimmer. More music after this.
1: The 11th annual Section 6 Hall of Fame Dinner will be held on December 3rd at the Columns in Elma. 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

on BTPM Classical, one of three chorale preludes by Zoltán Kodály. We heard cellist Mstislav Rostropovich and organist Herbert Takeci. I'm Marty Wimmer. Well, here is music by Dvorak. We're going to hear his famous Scherzo Capriccioso. This is a work that is shimmering. He expands the orchestra a little bit with an additional harp, a bass clarinet, an English horn, and even a triangle. In this performance, we'll hear the Czech Philharmonic.

Charles Mackaras and the Czech Philharmonic performing Scherzo Capriccioso by Dvorak. I'm Marty Wimmer. More music coming up.

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The famous Canon in D by Johann Pachelbel. Neville Mariner led the Academy of St. Martin in the fields. Well, in a previous life, I was a public school music teacher. I taught for years and years, and I remember one year introducing the Canon in D to a classroom of elementary school students, and I distinctly remember a little girl raising her hand and saying, "Mr. Wimmer, there really was a composer named Taco Bell?" as in the chain restaurant. And I've laughed about that for years, and I informed her that no, it's not Taco Bell, it's Pachelbel with a P. By the way, if you'd like to learn more about composer Johann Pachelbel, he really was a fascinating person. You should check out his Born on This Day video found on the Buffalo Toronto Public Media YouTube channel and on our website, btpm.org/classical. He wrote hundreds of works, more than just the Canon and D, and he also had 7 children, a couple of wives, very interesting person. Check out the Born on This Day series if you get the chance. I'm Morty Wimmer. How about some music by Tchaikovsky? Now, here are selections from his great opera, Sleeping Beauty, not opera, ballet.

0: Selections from the ballet Sleeping Beauty by Tchaikovsky. Jonathan McPhee led the Boston Ballet Orchestra. I'm Marty Wimmer. More great music after a quick break.
1: 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And momentum depends on continued research. 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Because you matter, research matters.
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on BTPM Classical. That was Hungarian lutenist Gergely Sarkozy performing Ground in D Minor, music by the great English Baroque composer Henry Purcell. I'm Marty Wimmer, glad to have you along. I'm with you until 3 o'clock this afternoon here on BTPM Classical. Stratton Rawson will be here from 3 until 6. Then Genevieve Randall from 6 until 10 this evening, and then tonight on Late Night from 10 until midnight, it's Richie English. Right now we have a classical symphony for you from the early classical era, the Symphony No. 2 in F by Franz Ignaz Beck.

0: Symphony No. 2 in F by Franz Ignaz Beck. Donald Armstrong led the New Zealand Chamber Orchestra. I'm Marty Wimmer. We'll have a comedy overture next.
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On BTPM Classical, we've heard Lustspiel Overture, or Comedy Overture, music by Ferruccio Busoni, performed there by the BBC Philharmonic, led by Nema Yerry. That work written in just one night, by the way. I'm Marty Wimmer. Well, we have the big one coming up at 1 o'clock today. And today, of course, is September 11th, the 25th anniversary since the attacks back in 2001. And today we're going to hear a special work in recognition of the day. So stay tuned for that. But right now we have the Sacred and Profane Dances by Debussy, works for solo harp and string orchestra.

the sacred and profane dances, music by Debussy, performed there by the All-Star Orchestra, led by Jan Pascal Tertelier. I'm Marty Wimmer. Time now for a short break, and then we'll have a special edition of The Big One at 1:00.

0: Friday Night Lights Tackle Football is on BTPM PBS Channel 17. 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
2: 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What will it be today? A major symphony? A brilliant concerto? Some other wonderful surprise? Let's find out. Here's host Marty Wimmer.
3: Today marks 25 years since the world shifted, a quarter of a century since the morning of September 11th, 2001. For those who remember, the passage of time hasn't erased the clarity of that day, nor dimmed the collective memory of the thousands of lives lost on that fateful morning. And on a very personal note, even in my own family, we lost someone due to the attacks of 9/11. My brother-in-law was a first responder and later died from illnesses related to being in that environment in Lower Manhattan. In honor of this solemn anniversary today, we're going to hear one of the most peaceful works I can think of, the Requiem by French composer Gabriel Fauré. In this performance, we'll hear the Philharmonia Orchestra and chorus led by Carlo Maria Giulini.

0: in honor of and remembrance of all the lives lost 25 years ago today on September 11th, 2001. We've heard The Requiem by Gabrielle Fauré. In that recording, we heard Carlo Maria Giulini and the Philharmonia Orchestra and Chorus. If you'd like to write to me about the Big One at One, my email address here is mwimmer@btpm.org. I hope you'll join me on Monday for another Big One at One. In fact, let's make it a plan. Monday at One.
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an arrangement of the Little Fugue in G minor by Bach, performed by the Philadelphia Orchestra, led by Eugene Ormandy. I'm Marty Wimmer. Next, we have music by a Dutch diplomat, Unikel Wilhelm van Wassenaar. Here is his Concerto Armonico No. 4 on BTPM Classical

0: On BTPM Classical, that was Concerto Armonico No. 4 in G by Dutch composer Unikel Wilhelm van Wassenaar, performed by Combattimento Consort Amsterdam. I'm Morty Wimmer. We'll take a short break now and then enjoy another great hour of music.
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0: Good afternoon, Marty Wimmer with you here on BTPM Classical. Well, with Rosh Hashanah beginning this evening, I just want to wish all of our listeners celebrating a happy, healthy, sweet new year. Shana Tova. Here's some music by Vivaldi, a sonata for violin and lute in C.

Sonata for Violin and Lute in C, music by Vivaldi, performed by Imuzici. Well, here's some exciting local news for you in the music world. The American Legion Band of the Tonawandas attended the American Legion Band National Competition in Louisville, Kentucky this August, and the band earned first place and brought home a trophy for 2026. So congratulations to all our friends at the American Legion Band of the Tonawandas. Here's music by a composer named Hermann Goetz. He lived a short life, just 35 years in the 1800s. This is his Spring Overture.

0: on BTPM Classical, music by one of our What If composers. What if he or she had lived a little longer? That was Spring Overture by composer Hermann Goetz, who only lived to be 35 years old, dying in 1876 from tuberculosis. And that performance, we heard the NDR Symphony Orchestra. I'm Morty Wimmer. We'll have some Danish folk music coming up next.
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Now Found is the Fairest of Roses, a traditional Danish tune in an arrangement performed by the Danish String Quartet. I'm Morty Wimmer. Well, next we're going to hear Book 8 of Songs Without Words by Felix Mendelssohn, a collection of wonderful little piano miniatures. In this performance, we'll hear pianist Daniel Barenboim on BTPM Classical.

0: Music by Felix Mendelssohn. We've heard Songs Without Words, Book 8, performed by pianist Daniel Barenboim. And speaking of piano, BTPM Classical Live on Stage continues on Saturday, September 19th at 7 with Perspective, Saxophone and Piano, featuring saxophonist Grant Asklar and pianist Dr. Emily Boyce of Buffalo State University. If you're a saxophonist or if you have a student saxophonist in your life, come on down. It's a free concert and so is the parking. 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I'm Marty Wimmer. We'll have more music after a quick break.
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That was a dance from Petrushka, music by Igor Stravinsky. That was a legendary performance, by the way, going back quite a few years. Pierre Monteux leading the Boston Symphony. I'm Morty Wimmer. I'll be handing things over to Stratton Rawson at 3 o'clock. And to take us there, we're going to hear a big hit by composer Edvard Grieg. This is his Peer Gynt Suite No. 1. It begins with the famous Morning Mood and concludes with the famous In the Hall of the Mountain King.

The Peer Gynt Suite No. 1 by Edvard Grieg. Herbert Blomstedt led the San Francisco Symphony. Stratton Rawson is in next year at BTPM Classical. I'm Morty Wimmer, and I'll be back again tomorrow morning, beginning at 9. And with Rosh Hashanah beginning this evening, I just want to wish all of our listeners celebrating a happy, healthy, sweet new year. Shana Tovah.

0: The 11th annual Section 6 Hall of Fame dinner will be held on December 3rd at the Columns in Elma. Section 6 celebrates the class of 2026, December 3rd. 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

Starting us out this Friday afternoon here at BTPM Classical, Johann Pachelbel's Canon in D, played by the English Chamber Orchestra, Raymond Lepard conducting. We're not sure when the canon was written, although we are sure that Johann Pachelbel wrote it well as sure as the Big Bang is, and like space itself, Pachelbel's canon is an ever-expanding entity. Its first expansion was accomplished by the Jean-François Paillard Chamber Orchestra, but then Aphrodite's Child used it as the basis for their hit single, Rain and Tears, followed by Pop Top's single, Oh Lord, Why Lord. It moved to television ads, the first of which was for Pure New Wool. It became providentially the signature music that accompanied Carl Sagan on his PBS show, The Cosmos, A Personal Journey. Speaking of journeys, it has been down the aisle with thousands upon thousands of brides. But there are limits. It will not be heard at my memorial service. I prefer to enter my last best journey, accompanied by the overture to the Flying Dutchman.

0: The Overture to the Flying Dutchman, an opera by Richard Wagner, played for us by the Cleveland Orchestra, George Sell conducting here at BTPM Classical.
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Music originally written for the gentlest of pianos, the clavecin, by Jean-Philippe Rameau. The Rising of the Birds in the Morning and Les Lardons. Odair and Sergio Assad, the guitarist who brought that gentle work into our lives this afternoon here at BT PM Classical. Now an oboe concerto. It's in E flat and it's by Giovanni Battista Sammartini.

The often overlooked Oboe Concerto in E-flat by Giovanni Battista Sammartini. And that's a shame because it's a beautiful thing and peppy too. I Solisti Italiani was the ensemble, and out front was Hans-Jörg Schellenberger, the oboe soloist here at BTPM Classical. Now the Czech Suite by Antonín Dvořák.

0: early displaying the energy that he would display in fabulous style by writing the New World Symphony years and years later. That was the Czech Suite by Antonín Dvořák. The NDR Symphony Orchestra was led by Englishman John Elliott Gardiner.
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The Ninth Horn Concerto by Johann Joachim Quantz. It's in the key of E flat. The Academy of St. Martin in the Fields, this time led by Iona Brown, backed up horn soloist Barry Tuckwell here at BTPM Classical. Now a work for two pianos, not piano four hands, two pianos. I don't know why Claude Debussy actually put that down. It's for two pianos. It's the Petite Suite, and it starts like this.

0: The Petite Suite by Claude Debussy. The two pianists were Paul Lewis and Stephen Osborne. Yes, two pianos. Do you see? Do you know how they do that? They put the two pianos together so the pianists can actually look at one another as they play. They kind of fit beautifully together. It's something to see and always something to hear here at BTPM Classical.
1: 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At one time, singer Amara Portuondo's voice was celebrated throughout Cuba. It's been years since the legendary singer vanished from the spotlight. The Queen of Feeling is rediscovered when an ambitious young record producer brings her a rare opportunity. But the diva must reckon with her past. Ticket information at shays.org.
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A Fun Thing by Dmitri Shostakovich. Yes, the young Russian decided to take that tune. I don't think he even knew where it was from. Tea for Two, the tune by Vincent Yeomans for the musical No No Nanette. It was in the air, and he decided to reorchestrate it and call it Tahiti Trot and to have fun with it. And indeed, I think he did. I did, listening to it. I hope you did, too, as played by the Royal Concertgebouw Orchestra this afternoon under the direction of Ricardo Chailly. Now, Carlos Baggor's Symphony No. 12, a symphony in E-flat.

0: Spaniard Carlos Baggar's Symphony No. 12. The London Mozart Players played it for us this afternoon. Matthias Bammert conducted here at BTPM Classical.
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0: Let me step in for just a second, because this work we're going to hear, even though it's a small one, is maybe to your ear a little strange, and it may help to hear the title of the work before you hear the work itself. It's by Kevin Volans, and it's called The Man with the Footsoles of Wind.

Ivar Mikhashov, the pianist, the intrepid adventurer in the realm of new music. Loved that work by Kevin Volans, the man with the footsoles of wind. He labeled it a striding dance. Well, here's music that has been beloved for almost since the first hearing. The overture to an opera, The Turk in Italia, by Rossini.

0: the kind of music that when I was a lad and I would hear it, it would make me bounce in the chair. And every now and then, even now, I do a bounce or two as I listen to a work like the overture to The Turk in Italy, the opera by Gioacchino Rossini. The Academy of St. Martin in the Fields, our old friends, led by Neville Mariner, played that for us this Friday afternoon here at VTPM Classical.
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0: only four composers. Helped you on your way home this afternoon, if indeed they helped, and I hope they did. The first was Beethoven. We heard the Allegro Vivace, the last movement of the Symphony No. 8 in F by Beethoven, played by the Berlin Philharmonic, Herbert von Karajan conducting. And then we heard the prelude to the opera Die Toten Augen by Eugène d'Albert. The Radio Symphony Orchestra of Leipzig was led by Jun Markel. And then we heard one of the legends, the fifth legend, by Antonín Dvořák. The Bournemouth Symphony was led by José Serrabrier. And finally, we heard the fourth movement, the Andantino to Allegro, from the Symphony No. 1 by Lucas Foss, the Boston Modern Orchestra Project, Gil Rose conducting. Yes. On your way home. When you get home, of course, at 6, it's the Oasis waiting for you, followed by at 6:30 Joanne's Classical Corner. Right now, a message, and then Swanee.
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I don't think you missed Irving Caesar's words. That was Swanee, the first hit by George Gershwin, and we heard it in an arrangement by George Gershwin as played by pianist Andre Watts here at BTPM Classical. Now the Symphony No. 9 in A by another pioneer of the symphony, Jerzy Antonín Benda.

The Sinfonia, or the Symphony No. 9 in A by Jerzy Antonín Benda. The Prague Chamber Orchestra was led by Christian Benda, a descendant of Jerzy's. Ah, yes, some families have been at this musical business for generation upon generation. Hector Berlioz was a man who fell instantly in love. I mean, instantly. And he did it several times during his life, which made it even more difficult when you're supposedly in love with someone else, but then fall instantly with someone other than that person. Things get complicated. And Hector Berlioz lived a very complicated life, therefore. And he always identified with Romeo. Of all the heroes and all the characters in Shakespeare, it was Romeo that he identified with. So let's hear from the Romeo and Juliet Symphonie Dramatique, Romeo alone as he thinks about love and is drawn like a moth to flame at the Capulet's ball.

0: from the dramatic symphony Romeo and Juliet. That was the section Romeo Alone as he's drawn to the Capulet's ball. The music by Hector Berlioz playing that music for us this Friday afternoon. The Cleveland Orchestra, Pierre Boulez conducting here at BTPM Classical. It's time for the Oasis and then Joanne's Classical Corner. And then it's Genevieve Randall taking you through the masterworks that lead to the end of this 24-hour period of classical music brought to you by the listener members of BTPM Classical, a service of Buffalo Toronto Public Media.
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0: You've just heard The Oasis here on BTPM Classical. That was A Serenade for Strings by Edward Elgar. Turns out we had Elgar bookends on this 30 minutes of relaxing music with the Enigma variations. Starting out with Elgar's music, the Enigma in those variations, by the way, is never heard. Also music by Mozart and Fauré. I'm Genevieve Randall with you. It's great to be here. 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
2: This is Joanne's Classical Corner. Joanne Folletta from the Buffalo Philharmonic is here, and I'm Mark Swartz. And tonight at sundown begins a celebration for a lot of folks.
3: That's right. It's year 5787 in the Jewish calendar, and we are celebrating Rosh Hashanah,
2: right,
3: which is New Year. Now, the word Rosh Hashanah literally means the head of the year, the beginning of the year. The biblical name for this holiday is Yom Teruah, meaning the day of shouting or blasting of instruments, and is more commonly known in English as the Feast of Trumpets. It's the first of the Jewish High Holy Days. Rosh Hashanah customs include sounding the shofar, which is a ram's horn, as prescribed in the Torah, following the prescription of the Hebrew Bible to raise a joyful noise on New Year's. Its rabbinical customs include attending synagogue services and reciting special liturgy, as well as enjoying festive meals. Celebrating Rosh Hashanah is all about tradition. Unlike our secular New Year's Eve, Rosh Hashanah is a bit more solemn, although it's still filled with celebration and a lot of kosher wine as well. The foods eaten on this feast are largely symbolic. For instance, serving apples and honey, because apple trees and bees are both hardy and strong while still producing something sweet and delicate. Brisket is often found on Jewish menus because it's a large kosher cut of meat. Rosh Hashanah is no different. Challah is another ceremonial Jewish food. I love challah bread. And on Rosh Hashanah, it's traditional to bake it in a circle to represent the cyclical nature of life. The Hebrew word for beets is similar to the word for remove. So eating beets is traditional to symbolize removing all negativity from one's life for the new year.
2: Oh, okay.
3: That's a beautiful, positive thought.
2: Right.
3: Let's wish our Jewish friends a wonderful Rosh Hashanah, beautiful celebration tonight, and play the last movement of a celebration dance from Carol Rothaus's Aurelio Acosta Suite.

The London Symphony Orchestra with Joanne Faletta conducting a dance there from a piece by Karl Rothaus with Rosh Hashanah in mind, starting at sundown today. Joanne's Classical Corner is presented by Hospice and Palliative Care Buffalo. Thanks for choosing BTPM Classical. We go Baroque next with a Concerto Grosso by Charles Aveson, borrowing from some piano music by Scarlatti. Here's the Academy of St. Martin in the Fields.

A Concerto Grosso by Charles Aveson to accompany you this evening. That was the Academy of St. Martin in the Fields, led by Neville Mariner. I'm Genevieve Randall. It's great to have you with us on BTPM Classical. Now, I'm not trying to be mean, but it's just a fact, if you look him up, that the composer Alphonse Diepenbrock has eyebrows that could really go up against Star Trek's Dr. Spock for the pointy eyebrow category in Who Wore It Best. But his studies are impressive. Diepenbrock was schooled in classics. That was what his degree was in. He was a scholar and a teacher who was self-taught in music and also loved painting and writing, which he took part in. We'll hear some of his music here with the overture from a work called The Birds, Alphonse Diepenbrock's music from the Bamberg Symphony Orchestra.

0: The Overture from the Birds by Alphonse Diepenbrock. That was the Bamberg Symphony Orchestra with that overture, rounding out this hour here on this Friday evening of classical music on BTPM Classical. 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
0: I'm Genevieve Randall. Glad to be with you. We'll hear a celebratory work that Grieg wrote for his own wedding anniversary this hour and so much more. We start featuring a clarinet here in Zabina Meyer. Iona Brown is the conductor with the Academy of St. Martin in the Fields as they play a clarinet concerto by Karl Stamitz.

as you're either headed to dinner or from dinner. Are you an early dinner eater or a late dinner eater? That was a clarinet concerto to accompany you. Carl Stamitz music played by soloist Zabina Meyer with the Academy of St. Martin in the Fields. Well, it's a little bit of class time next here on BTPM Classical. ABA form, just what you've always wanted to learn about, right? Okay, don't tune away. This one is fun. It's a piece next from the Lyric Pieces for Piano by Edvard Grieg, and number 6 from Book 8 is just full of celebratory joy in the beginning, as you'll hear, played by Mikhail Pletnev. Then we get to a section that's contented or thoughtful, maybe even wistful, which would make sense. This was written for a wedding anniversary by Edvard Grieg for his own wedding. And then after that, we get to go right back to that celebratory joy that the whole piece started with. And that's it, ABA form. Here's The Wedding Day at Trolldhagen by Edvard Grieg, played by Mikhail Pletnev.

0: Wedding Day at Trolldhagen. That's music by Edvard Grieg, written for his own anniversary. He and his wife got married at Trolldhagen, which was the name of their home. That's Mikhail Pletnev playing that one from Book 8 of the Grieg Lyric Pieces. I'm Genevieve Randall. 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

the Mushima Chorus Song. That's music from Kosaku Yamada, played by the Jean-Francois Payard Chamber Orchestra. If you just joined us, welcome. This is BTPM Classical, bringing you the world's greatest music in Western New York and Southern Ontario. A prelude and fugue next by Johann Sebastian Bach. A lot of people know the one in D minor, used in some scary movies and TV shows. This one, though, is in E flat major, if you're keeping track of the keys, and it incorporates a tune that sounds like a hymn tune called Saint Anne. We'll hear an arrangement for orchestra. This is the Boston Symphony Orchestra.

0: Conductor Seiji Ozawa and the Boston Symphony Orchestra there. That is a prelude and fugue by Johann Sebastian Bach. The key signature there has three flats. There's also three themes that Bach uses, and it's from the third collection of works for organ. The fugue also has 3 meters in it. The number 3 is pretty central there, representing Bach's spirituality, a little bit of Christian numerology employed in that particular prelude and fugue. I'm Genevieve Randall. Glad that you heard that one here. And we've got heroic sounding music next, a beautiful work by Aaron Copland. The St. Louis Symphony Orchestra will play the Fanfare for the Common Man next.
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Leonard Slatkin led the St. Louis Symphony Orchestra in that one by Aaron Copland. It's not necessarily a relaxing piece, but it sure is good to just sit and listen to with your eyes closed. The Fanfare for the Common Man here on member-supported BTPM Classical. We've got the, I guess, fraternal twin to the Academic Overture next by Johannes Brahms, his Tragic Overture. We'll hear that one from the London Philharmonic Orchestra with Maren Alsop conducting. There are so many ways to listen to this music that you're enjoying tonight on BTPM Classical by streaming. One of those ways is by telling your smart speaker to play BTPM Classical.

0: The Johannes Brahms Tragic Overture. You heard the London Philharmonic Orchestra there with conductor Marin Alsop. Just ahead here on BTPM Classical, we'll hear a symphony by the composer Carl Ditters von Dittersdorf. Dittersdorf was in the top circles of classical music. He was friends with Joseph Haydn and Wolfgang Amadeus Mozart. He even traveled to Italy with Christoph Willibald Gluck. He earned the von part of his name, Ditters von Dittersdorf, when he was sent to Vienna in 1773 to receive his noble title, and he was a violin virtuoso to boot. We'll hear one of his compositions in his Symphony in C. That's coming up.
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